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score Metallica tickets. I'll let you know how you can in just a few minutes. It's Glenda. I have Nickelback, Bush, Danzig all on the way this hour. Right now, Avatar with Crying Fire on the Blitz.

97 The Blitz, Avatar, it's Glenda, and if you want to go see them, well, Metallica is coming to Cleveland in The Blitz. We are sending you there. Metallica's M72 World Tour will be hitting Huntington Field June 15th, and Limp Bizkit and Avatar, they're both going to be there. It's going to be a huge show. That's probably one of the most anticipated shows for 2027 in Ohio. I cannot wait for it. I've never seen... Listen, don't kill me. I've never seen Metallica live. I tried to a few years ago when they came to Sonic. Do you remember when there was nowhere to sit? So I wasn't lucky enough to get in there. So I'm hoping to make it to this. And you could be right there for this show. You could be right in the round for the show. All you have to do is just text Sandman to 1-800-821-99700 for your chance to score those tickets. 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

0: 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It's Glenda. Now listen, I know you're excited after that big Buckeyes win today, but Florida kind of screwed us over with this weather. So if you have a lot of energy, you're trying to get rid of it and trying to keep yourself entertained tonight inside, if you know what I mean, you might want to think it through, because apparently cases of the shigellosis virus, they are on the rise in Ohio. And one of the ways that it's spreading and you can get it is actually through sexual contact. So if you got this thing, you're going to know it. Because you have explosive diarrhea. I'm sorry, I hate to be the bearer of bad news, but I'm going to need you to sit this one out tonight, okay? Because this is how I know that there's something wrong with me in my brain, because this is what I automatically think of, is how are you not worried that something's going to slip out while you're doing it? So if that's you, sit this one out. I'm going to keep you entertained. You can text app to 1-800-821-99700. 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I'm going to let you know how you can score tickets to some great shows tonight and jump into contests, latest podcasts, and everything else Blitz. So listen in live, and I'm not going to give you a diarrhea tonight. So that's a plus. Greta Van Fleet up next.
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Hey, it's Glendale Wage War. Nickelback, Sublime, and System of a Down coming your way this hour. And Ozzy and Black Sabbath, Back to the Beginning movie is dropping October 28th. And I'll let you know how to score those tickets right after the funeral portrait with Holy Water on the Blitz.

0: The funeral portrait on your rock station, yeah, in 7 The Blitz, it's Glenda, and I am so excited for this movie. I love Ozzy. I have a little shrine at home of him on my vanity, so if you missed your chance to see Ozzy Osbourne take the final, or one final time to take the stage, you're getting another chance to experience a piece of rock history. Just 17 days before we lost the Prince of Darkness, Ozzy reunited with the original Black Sabbath lineup for one more final performance in Birmingham, England. And now that historic night is coming to the big screen in Ozzy and Black Sabbath Back to the Beginning, it's going to be hitting theaters October 28th, featuring Metallica, Guns N' Roses, Slayer, Tool, and so many more. In The Blitz, we want to send you there. 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It's going to be hitting cinemas worldwide October 28th, though, only for a limited time. 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Ozzy and Sabbath on the big screen, only from 99.7 The Blitz. Let's get into Aaron Lewis and Fred Durst up next.
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Catch them coming to Nationwide Arena October 21st, part of our Blitz Fall Concert Series. It's Five Finger Death Punch right now with Eye of the Storm on the Blitz. Oh,

0: Nickelback on your rock station, 99.7 The Blitz. It's Glenda. And if you want to catch them, they are coming to Ohio and The Blitz. We are welcoming Nickelback to The Shot Saturday, February 13th. You can grab your tickets this Friday. Sorry, they go on sale October 16th. My brain is not there today. I'll tell you, I don't know if it's the weather or the fact that I'm on 2 hours of sleep, but we're going to get there. We're going to get through it tonight. So start grabbing those tickets at 10 a.m. at Ticketmaster.com, Friday, October 16th. But you can listen to The Morning Blitz starting tomorrow or Sunday or Monday. 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Because don't lie, you love Nickelback, everybody does, and you could be there with us having a great time. So we will catch you out there. 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

Motionless in White, Godsmack in this moment, and Rage Against the Machine coming up this hour. It's Glenda right now, Evanescence. Tell me when you've had enough on the Blitz.

0: Evanescence on your rock station, 99.7 The Blitz. It's Glenda. 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

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Godsmack, it's Glenda. I don't even want to talk about Christmas or anything that involves it before Halloween comes up, because that is my holiday. And mentally, my brain is in Salem, Massachusetts right now, because I leave for there in like a week and a half, a week or so. So I am mentally there right now, but I think you need to add this to your calendar. So we'll make an exception because it's a great show. Because the Blitz, we're presenting the Acoustic Blitzmas with Blackstone Cherry.

0: and a half, a week or so. So I am mentally there right now, but I think you need to add this to your calendar. So we'll make an exception because it's a great show. 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Coming up next with their new one, I Want to Believe, on the Blitz.
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1: Hey, it's Glenda. Score tickets to Five Finger Death Punch. They're hitting the stage at Nationwide Arena October 21st. I'll give you the details right after Breaking Benjamin with Awaken on the Blitz.

0: Rock Station 99.7, The Blitz, Breaking Benjamin. It's Glenda. How the hell are you doing? Happy Saturday night. I stepped outside for a second, and I am freezing. It's finally starting to feel like fall. I am loving this weather right now, and it's perfect. It's just in time because our Blitz Fall Concert Series started up. If you didn't know, you might be living under a rock because we are already 4 shows down, but we still have 3 more to go. And this is a great one because the Blitz, we are presenting Five Finger Death Punch with special guests Cody Jinks and Eva Under Fire at Nationwide Arena Wednesday, October 21st. So it's part of our Blitz Fall Concert Series. And Ronnie Hunter, she's going to have your very last chance to lock in a free pair of tickets to the show each afternoon this week. 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Incubus and Creed up next.
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I say you look so fine that I really want to make you mine. 4, 5, 6, come on and get your kicks. 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

0: 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It's Glenda, and I thought this was pretty metal. So the band Mastodon, they actually got fossilized Mastodon teeth that are about 10 to 11,000 years old 20 years ago from a fan. They didn't know what to do with it until bassist and vocalist Troy Sanders came up with the idea of grinding the fossils into powder to incorporate them into their upcoming vinyl record. And they had the University of Georgia's geology department help them with that. And they created just 170 copies of their album, Marrow Deep Bone Dust Edition. Each double vinyl set includes a certificate of authenticity and costs about $150. So you might want to jump on that, but I'm like, how cool is that? That's pretty metal. But if you need even more metal in your life, Full Metal Jackie, she takes over Sunday nights from 10 until midnight. If you like it loud, you like it heavy, then listen in. And my show is done for the night, so I hope you're having a great weekend so far. I will be back in tomorrow, and I'll catch you in the pit. Beartooth coming
1: often
0: next.
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1: 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You mean like Slash and Eric Clapton? 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
1: Hey, what's up? It's Full Metal Jackie, and I am so excited to say the metal is back on The Blitz. That's right. Sunday nights from 10 to midnight, I'll be bringing you 2 hours of hard and heavy. Don't miss it.
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3: You're trying to watch your weight, so fast food is out. But what about other restaurant choices? A nutritionist says most of them will overfeed you too. We'll have this story.
4: I have a PhD in nutrition. I'm a nutrition researcher. And I could not tell looking at these plates which ones had 2,000 calories and which ones had 1,000 calories.
3: Then, modern technology can be a blessing and a curse. A security expert says hackers can now attack you in new and different ways.
5: Insecure as our desktop and laptop computers are, these new objects that we are connecting to the internet are even less secure, and most folks don't understand the risk.
3: Those two stories, and much more, are coming your way on this week's InfoTrack. Stay with us. The show begins right after this.
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0: InfoTrack, the weekly show with information you should know. Here's your host, Chris Whitting.
1: Trying to trim your waistline can be tough if you like dining out. And it's not just fast food that makes you fat. InfoTrack's Roy Mackey talks with a nutrition expert to get you some helpful advice. Roy?
2: Thanks, Chris. Our guest is Susan Roberts, Ph.D., Director of the Energy Metabolism Laboratory at the Jean Mayer USDA Human Nutrition Research Center on Aging at Tufts University in Boston, and she was the lead author of the study. Dr. Roberts, how often do Americans eat out?
3: Americans eat out a huge amount these days. Something like 40% of the American food budget is spent on meals away from home right now.
2: So you were looking at the calorie content of meals in restaurants. Tell us exactly what you were studying.
3: To look at how healthy restaurants are, people have blamed fast food for the obesity epidemic and for the lack of good health in Americans. And there's almost no information from research on what those restaurants are like if they don't report their calorie intake. So we were looking at the restaurants, the mom-and-pop restaurants, the Chinese restaurants, the Italian restaurants, where you can't see any calorie counts. And the results were pretty shocking. 92% of our meals had excess calories, and many of them had so many calories that they could be a whole day's worth of food, and you would still gain weight.
2: And that doesn't even count beverages and appetizers and desserts.
3: I know. We're struggling with dealing with our weight in America, and in my opinion, I think restaurants are a big part of the problem today.
2: Is there a particular type of restaurant that seemed to be worse than another, for example, Italian or Mexican or Chinese or maybe pizza places, whatever?
3: Well, you know, they're all pretty terrible, but the top three most terrible are American, Chinese, and Italian.
2: Why do they stand out so much?
3: They stand out just because they have enormous portions. They have enormous portions. The average calorie content of just that one plate is nearly 1,500 calories, which for many people, especially women, that's a whole day's intake right there.
2: Yeah, explain, why is it such a specific concern for women?
3: It's a real problem because, you know, we have this whole biology. It's just normal human biology that we want to finish our plate when there's a huge plate of food in front of us. It's nothing to do with willpower, and it's everything to do with biology. Our blood glucose falls so that we get hungry. Our stomach relaxes so that we have this huge stomach that needs a lot of food to fill it up. So our biology is designed to make us eat what's in front of us. So when portions are big, we eat more than we need, and that causes weight gain, it causes obesity, it causes all of the problems that we know about, the diabetes and the heart disease that come from too much weight gain.
2: This sounds controversial, but I understand that you would like to see some new local ordinances that maybe would empower consumers.
3: I absolutely would. And, you know, every single person I've talked to has said, oh, wow, that would be so amazing. So what we're proposing here is that there's some local ordinances or, you know, even state laws which allow people to go into any restaurant and order a half portion for a half price or a third portion for a third price. You know, I'm sure that restaurants will jump up and down and say, oh, no, that's too hard. But if it was the legal thing, everybody would be in the same boat, so nobody would suffer. And there would be many people like me who would be saying, oh, wow, that's fantastic. I'm going to eat out 10 times more because now I can get a portion of food I really want rather than trying to get the boring, healthy options.
2: Now, isn't it possible that someone could essentially do the same thing by ordering off of a senior menu or a child menu?
3: Well, the children's menus are usually pretty unhealthy things, you know, chicken nuggets, french fries and stuff like that, you know, and the senior menus are very large too. Some people say, well, you know, you can go in and you can request them to box half a portion. But, you know, that requires quite a lot of willpower. And if you had the economic incentive to say, I would like a half portion for a half price, it would make it easier. It would give consumers more choice, not less. You know, things like the soda tax died because it was taking away consumer choice. This is an opportunity that would actually increase consumer choices dramatically.
2: And your study looked at all kinds of restaurants. I think most people would think, oh, fast food is the real culprit. But you looked even at individual local restaurants and found the same trend, right?
3: We did. We looked at the local restaurants that do not have calorie counts. And, you know, the restaurants where there's more than 20 outlets have to report their calories.

0: lorries. So we looked at the small ones that wouldn't come under that legislation, and we found that they were just as bad as fast food. They have enormous portions, far bigger than the human body needs, and you don't know that because there's no calorie count.
1: Was there any specific thing? It sounds like there were a lot of surprises in this, but was there one big surprise in your study that really jumped out at you?
0: One of them was that the variability is just enormous. You know, I mean, I have a PhD in nutrition. I'm a nutrition researcher, and I could not tell looking at these plates which ones had 2,000 calories and which ones had 1,000 calories, because the calories are hidden. You know, that's the cheese, the oil, the butter. It's impossible really to tell how much a plate has. And, you know, that's why we need laws or something to make it easier for consumers to make sensible choices.
1: Did your findings in this study actually change how often you eat out?
0: Well, I've known this for a long time. I have to say, I was 50 pounds overweight about 20 years ago myself. And one of the reasons was because I was eating in Chinatown in downtown Boston where I work. And I actually measured the containers in my lab, and they came back at 1,500 calories, and I was shocked. And so at that time, it did have a dramatic influence on me, and it stopped me eating out as much. I love eating out, but when you can't get the foods that you want in the right portion sizes, that's really a deterrent.
1: Well, I'm going to ask this question in maybe a little different angle. These are such high-calorie foods. Would eating a sufficient amount of calories fill someone up because they're so densely packed with calories to start with?
0: It's a good question. When you've got a portion size that's 2,000 calories, I think you could eat a third of that, and most people would feel extremely satisfied. The trouble that we have right now is when you have that 2,000 calories on your plate, you're looking at the food, you're smelling the food, so you're getting all of these biological responses that increase your stomach size, keep your blood glucose low, and that makes you feel unsatisfied, and it makes you eat more than you need. If the portion size was smaller of delicious food and you knew that that was what you were getting, you would feel more satisfied, because when you got to the end of your plate, your biological responses would shut down, so that would, you know, kind of stop the hunger in its tracks.
1: So what lessons can the average consumer learn from your study as they head out to a restaurant, aside from keep driving right on past and eat at home?
0: Well, you know, the conventional advice that nutrition people give these days is don't eat out or eat out very frequently. My advice is start lobbying your local government to make some laws that allow you to do proportional pricing. It would change the world. In the meantime, things that I do, for example, when I go into a restaurant, first of all, I order the boring choices oftentimes, the salad and grilled chicken and stuff like that. And then if you ask for the dressing on the side, the cheese on the side, the croutons on the side, you can just put some small amounts on top of your salad so that you have enough to improve the taste. And it's not the best solution, but it works.
1: Interesting study, and certainly very important. Dr. Susan Roberts from Tufts University. Is there any place online where people can learn more?
0: We've actually got a place on the Tufts University site where it gives restaurants a place where they can calculate calorie intake for their meals. We're trying to encourage restaurants to be more proactive about calories, but there's some useful things on the site for consumers as well.
1: All right, well, thank you again for joining us on InfoTrack.
0: You're welcome.
1: And for InfoTrack, I'm Roy Mackey.
2: Next, those high-tech devices you love may be inviting hackers to attack. That story, coming up.
3: Stick around. There's more InfoTrack straight ahead. 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
2: Our next guest says that thieves, terrorists, and other bad guys are using our computers, smartphones, medical devices, and more to rip us off and harm us. Mark Goodman is a former police officer and currently a cybercrime expert and founder of the Future Crimes Institute. He's author of Future Crimes, Inside the Digital Underground and the Battle for Our Connected World. Mark, modern technology is great, but you say it's making all of us vulnerable in unforeseen ways. What are some of the specific threats you've uncovered?
3: Well, all of us have an idea of what a computer looks like, right? Years ago, we used to have those big gray boxes under our desk in the office and in our homes. But slowly but surely, every physical object in our world is becoming a computer. So our televisions have become smart TVs. Our phones have become smartphones. Our cars are becoming self-driving and have computer chips in them. And the challenge with this is, as insecure as our desktop and laptop computers are, these new objects that we are connecting to the internet are even less secure. And most folks don't understand the risk. But there is one group who understands the risk quite well, and that's organized criminals. They are ready, set, go to go ahead and take advantage of all of the vulnerabilities in these technologies and use them against us.
2: So give us an example of how, you know, an average citizen might get harmed through this process.
3: Well, we see a lot of stuff now in the stores about the smart home, right? And so our home routers are entirely hackable. The main gateways to our home, somebody could hack one of those devices, get onto your network, put further viruses on your machines, keystroke loggers, steal your identity, get access to your bank accounts, reach out to your children without your knowledge or permission, steal photographs of them, attempt to lure them over the internet. So once you get into the technological network, it's just a foothold to carry out any type of offense you want. In the old days, we just had to protect our computers, but now more and more devices are in our home, the so-called era of the smart home. We saw evidence of this all around us at the Consumer Electronics Show in Las Vegas. And there, for example, smart TVs that were on display had been hacked. So a bad guy, even if your computer is more secure, can break in through your television. They can break in through the smart light bulb. They can break in through your garage door opener, or they can break in through your digital thermostat. So the more connections we have, the more vulnerable we are.
2: Aside from the average Joe getting hacked, what about our utilities and our government systems? Are they vulnerable as well?
3: Very much so. The U.S. government, for all its ability to go ahead and allegedly hack other countries, it's done a very poor job of defending itself. We read stories in the news all the time about the U.S. Department of Defense being hacked, military plans being stolen, the Office of Personnel Management losing 22 million national security records. So the government is really in tough shape in that it can't protect itself. We have a bigger challenge, though, which is that most of the critical infrastructures that run this country are all in the hands of the private sector. That means our electrical grid, water, sewage, power plants of all different shapes and sizes, air traffic control, 911 systems, all of those critical infrastructures are run by computers. And there has never been built a computer that could not be hacked. It's just a matter of time, energy, and available funds to carry out the attack. The challenge with this is that because our modern

0: society runs entirely on computers. If those computers are hacked, it can wreak havoc on our world. And the threat is not just theoretical. We've seen hacks against critical infrastructure going back for years. There was a teenager many years ago who took over an airport in Worcester, Massachusetts, and was able to turn off the runway lights at nighttime as a plane was coming in to land. We have had another teenage hacker in Poland who hacked a railway and was able to cause a train to derail. And just most recently in the battle between Ukraine and Russia, we've seen a number of cyber attacks in which Russia allegedly carried out hacks that caused blackouts throughout Ukraine and even attacked the airport in Kiev to get access to the country's national air traffic control system.
1: Wow. What about our cars? I understand those can also be vulnerable to hackers. How does that work?
0: Well, our modern automobiles today have nothing in common with the 67 Chevy that used to be a mechanical device. Now, cars have slowly transformed themselves into computers. On average, each modern automobile, meaning cars that have come out in the past 10 years, have over 100 computer chips in them. They control everything from the global positioning navigation to the airbags to the ABS brakes to the radio, your power windows, everything, windshield washer, everything is controlled via a computer. And like all other computers, they can be hacked. And we more recently in St. Louis had a hacker remote control take over somebody else's car over the internet. Two hackers who are experts in hacking cars were able to disable a Jeep Grand Cherokee as it was driving down the highway at 70 miles an hour. The car was remotely disabled, its systems were taken over, and the driver, no matter what he did, could not restart the vehicle. It put him in tremendous danger because as he was stuck in the number one lane, 18-wheelers are zooming by, leaving him in quite a dangerous position. That one particular hack led to Jeep having to recall 1.4 million cars to do a software patch upgrade. So we're used to upgrading the software on our computers and now even our phones and our web browsers. But in the future, you will have to patch the software on your car, your refrigerator, your microwave oven. That's the world we're facing.
1: We're talking with Mark Goodman, author of Future Crimes: Inside the Digital Underground in the Battle for Our Connected World. Mark, what can the average person do, or what should we be expecting government to do to protect us in these situations?
0: Well, I think citizens should demand much, much more of their government. You know, we have great systems in place to protect us personally and from a national security perspective, right? If we had a tank come over the Bering Strait or a Chinese warship cross the Pacific and attack San Francisco, we have mechanisms in place to protect ourselves against that. And yet every day, bits and bytes that are attacking the United States are coming from those countries and others. And the U.S. government has done very little, not only to protect itself, but certainly to protect American business. There's tremendous amount of intellectual property that is being stolen and sent overseas via cyber attacks. On the personal front, the police also have traditionally protected us from crime, right? If somebody spray painted your house or spray painted your car or stole money at gunpoint, we could call 911 and we would get service. But every day, hundreds of thousands of bank accounts are being emptied around the world. Identity thefts are being committed. And since most of these bad guys are overseas, citizens are left to fend for themselves. And frankly, I find that deplorable because we all pay good taxes to be protected from these sorts of crimes. So the bottom line is citizens are on their own. But in my book, Future Crimes, and on my website, futurecrimes.com, I've listed a whole number of tips that you can take to protect yourself. In fact, I created something called the Update Protocol, which is six simple steps that people can follow, things involving passwords, encryption, updating your software. And the good news is that if users take those six simple steps, they can actually reduce their cyber risk by 85%, according to a study by the Australian government.
1: 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Mark, thank you so much for joining us today.
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1: 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InfoTrack's Roy Mackey joins us again with that story. Roy?
2: Thanks again, Chris. 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
3: 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And the reason why is the technology. You know, so much of it is done over the internet now. 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
2: You touched on the internet. How has that changed the game?
3: The biggest change in real estate is it's gone from being a cartel to a democracy. And what Zillow did, Zillow is the number one search engine now for homes. It's not your local MLS. 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And so with that said, it really evens and leveled the playing field for homeowners to be able to sell their own home.
2: Now, do the sites such as Zillow charge a fee?
3: They do not. It's not just Zillow you want your home on. There's about five different main sites that you want your home on. But Zillow will let homeowners put their home on there for free. There's no charge.
2: I think many people would shudder to think of showing their homes themselves to complete strangers. Aren't there some security concerns in that?
3: You know, what has happened, if you look at 99% of the crime when a home is for sale, it is basically with a real estate agent. And what happens is when your home is being shown, they call a real estate firm. It's a prospecting tool for the real estate firm. So they just set an appointment and send anybody out there. And that's what's happened. And what we suggest is getting an email address, a cell phone address. And if the email address is like a Gmail address, then we actually say, you know what, have them take a picture of their driver's license and send it to you. And I think, you know, and nothing's 100% sure, that would discourage anybody that isn't legit. And I think this is something real estate firms really need to address. And I think as a homeowner, you have a lot more protection than a real estate firm on who's coming in your home.
2: Staging your home, or at least cleaning up the clutter, is obviously an important part. A lot of times agents will advise you on that. Is that something that you feel like people can do on their own?
3: Absolutely. Clutter is contagious. Buyers walk in, and if your house is cluttered, they do not want any part of it. So getting rid of things, getting a pod delivered or, you know, a mini storage unit, you've got to do that because people want just a simplistic look when they're selling their home. The other thing is go to HGTV, type in staging. You can almost watch for days and days on how to stage. There's some great tools out there.
2: If you were going to choose the one most common mistake made by people who are selling their own home, what would that be?

0: 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Sometimes homeowners have a tendency to dream, and this is just not the time. So you need to price that home based on facts, based on sold homes. And that's the biggest mistake I see out there.
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5: This is Columbus Concerns, a public affairs presentation of North American Broadcasting. 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
6: Good morning, and thanks so much for joining us on Columbus Concerns this morning. With us is the executive director of the Central Ohio chapter of A Special Wish. It is Rachel Kuhn. And Rachel, thanks so much for being here this morning. We really appreciate you coming in.
7: Absolutely. Thank you so much for having me.
6: Well, A Special Wish, the name sort of says it all, but why don't you talk a little bit about exactly what A Special Wish does?
7: Sure. So A Special Wish Foundation is dedicated to granting wishes to children facing life-threatening illnesses from birth through age 20. So we're really focused on creating special memories for families during a really difficult time of diagnosis.
6: Talk a little bit about how the organization works. Obviously, you're going to have volunteers.
7: We do have volunteers, and we lean on them often. So we work on kind of a referral basis. So we get referrals from physicians, social workers, family, and friends. And that process goes through our website, and we work closely with the wish child's physician to verify that they have a life-threatening diagnosis. And then once that process starts, we work with the wish families. We talk about their three favorite wishes, and so what they would love to see happen, what they would love for their wish to come true, and we try to make that happen in any way that we can. And so those wishes are as creative as the child, and we see a variety of requests, and then we will have opportunities for volunteers to come in and help us to execute those wishes. Sometimes that looks like an airport send-off, which we call our SWAT team, our Special Wish Airport Team. And so say the child's going to Disney World, and we send our team out to send balloons and signs, and they arrive in a limousine, and it's all sorts of fun. So any way that we can incorporate them to help us execute these wishes is so appreciated.
6: And tell us the address of that website.
7: Our website is aspecialwishfoundation.org.
6: That's pretty easy to remember, aspecialwishfoundation.org. And this is an Ohio-based organization.
7: Yes, we are founded and headquartered here in Columbus in our Gahanna office. So we were founded in 1982 by a lovely lady named Ramona Fickle. She happens to be my grandmother. So I am proud to be the third generation of wish granting for A Special Wish Foundation. But we do focus on the state of Ohio, and we have several chapters throughout the state that serve these wish families.
6: Are there any wishes that are pretty typical, like ones that you hear all the time?
7: I would say about 80% of our wishes are to travel to Disney World, but that is actually extra special in a way that these wish families experience Disney in a way that they can't experience without going through a wish granting organization like A Special Wish. Mm-hmm. So when we send them to Disney, they stay at a resort called Give Kids the World Village. And we have an amazing partnership with this nonprofit, and they are

0: medically equipped for any diagnosis of a wish child. They house them in villas. They have multiple bedrooms. They have medical rentals for equipment that might be needed. So we set them up with the partnership with Give Kids for anything that they would need. So when they go down there, we know they're taken care of. They take care of their park tickets, their rental cars, their transportation to the parks, and anything that they would need. I truly feel if we had a Wish family show up to Give Kids the World and tell the staff that their favorite color is yellow, they would probably go in and change their shower curtain to yellow. Wow. They are just above and beyond. And, you know, it makes our life easier. We're able to grant more wishes because it's a streamlined process. And we know that that experience is going to be beyond anything that they could create on their own.
1: How many kids are you able to help each year?
0: In our Central Ohio chapter, we grant about 20 wishes per year. As a whole, I would say we're closer to 150 in the state of Ohio.
1: That's pretty amazing. That's a lot of work by a lot of people and also people helping you out financially.
0: Yes. So we have partnerships, corporate sponsorships, individual donations, events that are held on our behalf that allow us to do this work. So it is a lot of work to, you know, seek those donations and make it happen. But the Wish children just keep us motivated.
1: You've been with the organization basically forever since mm-hmm. your grandmother helped found the organization. And it's sort of, as I think you said earlier, sort of in your DNA. So talk a little bit about some of the wishes that you've seen granted that have been extra special and meaningful to you.
0: Sure. Yes. So my grandmother started the organization 44 years ago, and we've seen a myriad of wish requests and dreams and hopes, you know, that we have been able to make come true. Some that really stick in my mind. I was able to be a part of a wish where Cooper met Patrick Mahomes just a couple of years ago. So that was a really big one and exciting. More recently, we just had a girl named Addison travel to the Georgia Aquarium because she wanted to swim with the whale shark.
1: Oh, wow.
0: So that was very interesting. I don't think I would do it myself, but I actually got to be there firsthand and see this whole experience play out. And just what a dream come true for her. I mean, she's just an animal lover and, you know, had the aquarium with backstage passes and, you know, got to swim with the whale shark individually. I mean, she was in there and she was having the time of her life. So, you know, we don't obviously always go on wishes and we're not able to see everything firsthand. But those two do stick out in my mind because I did have that opportunity. And it just, you know, you can just feel the gratitude from the families when you're able to see them actually experience what they wished for.
1: Our guest on the program today is the executive director of the Central Ohio chapter of A Special Wish Foundation, Rachel Kuhn. And Rachel, talk a little bit about the criteria for kids to get into the program.
0: Yes. So to qualify for a wish, a child has to be between the ages of birth through age 20. So as long as they haven't turned 21, we serve the widest age range of any wish granting organization in the country. And they have to have been diagnosed with a life-threatening illness. And so when the referral comes in, we do send paperwork to their specialist physician to confirm that the diagnosis is life-threatening. And then they have to reside in the state of Ohio. They also cannot have a wish granted from any other wish granting organization. So if they choose to work with a special wish, then we will make their one wish come true.
1: And you were telling me earlier before the program about a very special wish having to do with guitars. Tell me about that.
0: Yes. So next month, Kaylee is traveling to Bend, Oregon to design a custom guitar with Breedlove Guitars. And that's the headquarters for that guitar company. And her father gifted her a guitar of that brand while she was, I believe when she was younger, but as she was going through treatment, she just really found music therapy to be instrumental in her healing and her journey. And so that's kind of where her wish stemmed from. But I will tell you, the older teens have the most interesting and personal wish requests, I think, that we see out of anyone. You know, we love to grant Disney wishes all day long, but I think the older teens really have an interesting perspective of what really means a lot to them and what would truly lift their spirits, you know, in a really tough time.
1: And you go up to age 20 because, I mean, let's face it, older teens need to be taken care of too.
0: Absolutely. We feel that they're still kids, you know, think about when you were 19 or maybe you were in college or just out of high school and, you know, at the time you probably felt old, but you know, you look back and it's, they're still babies. And so if a child

0: child of that age receives a diagnosis, you know, we want to walk alongside them and bring some hope and joy into their life.
1: Let's talk a little bit about how people can help a Special Wish Foundation. 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
0: Absolutely. 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And so we do have a few drop downs, you know, where you can kind of specify where your donation should go and be allocated. 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We do have an office in Gahanna. We're at 620 Taylor Station Road, Suite J. Again, that's Gahanna, Ohio, 43230. 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We also have a phone number that you would like to call and make a donation. That is 614-258-3186.
1: And if you want to grab a pen or a pencil, we will give the website address, the physical address, and the phone number again before the program's over if you'd like to help them out. And, of course, corporate sponsors, you talked about them. What are some of the ones that stand out as your really good partners?
0: Yes. So we have amazing partnerships with Superior, with Huntington National Bank. We have Monogram Homes, Envisage Wealth, Brittany Cox Group, and the list goes on. I mean, I think they are able to give in a way that truly propels us forward.
1: Mm-hmm. That's, by the way, for every executive director in town, that's their favorite question.
0: Oh, I love
1: that. So please, please let me talk about the people that help us.
0: Absolutely.
1: If someone wanted to be a volunteer with your organization, they're listening to this today, and they say that touches me, and that's something that I'd like to get involved in. What are some volunteer opportunities that you have?
0: Sure. So again, on our website, we have a volunteer form where they're able to go and fill out some information about what their interests are, how they feel they could help us. And then we have several events throughout the year where we call on volunteers, whether it is an airport send-off, like I mentioned. It could be our annual Wish Family Christmas Party. I would say that's probably the largest need that we have for volunteers. And something that sets a Special Wish apart is that every year we bring all of our Wish families back together for a Christmas party, just as a touch point, just as a way to, you know, connect with our families and check in on them and how's everybody doing. So at that party, we have different activities, crafts, games, and things that our families can do. And so volunteers will help set up or tear down, or they might be stationed at a craft table and help, you know, children that need assistance and just making sure that they have a great time. So Christmas time is a big one, and we fill stockings for them and give them gifts and just try to shower them with love.
1: That's fantastic. Our guest on the program today is the executive director of the Central Ohio chapter of a Special Wish Foundation. It's Rachel Kuhn. And Rachel, talk a little bit about where some of the referrals come from, mostly from hospitals and doctors or friends and family, or how does that work?
0: All of the above. So I would say most typical is that we receive a referral through our website from a social worker through Nationwide Children's Hospital. So we have a relationship with a few of the social workers there that will, you know, offer this as a resource to their families if they believe that they qualify for a wish. And so the social worker may fill out that referral, and then we will be in contact with the families. Sometimes, because we do serve that older age range, sometimes the wish child themselves fills out that referral form. So there are times where we mostly communicate with the wish child. That's actually happened quite often more recently. So we just kind of gauge the situation, and then we'll take it from there once the referral comes in.
1: And I think you said that they can pick two or three favorite wishes, and then you'll try to grant them?
0: Yes, we always try to grant number one. And okay, I would say 98% of the time we're able to do that. The only thing that would stop us would be if it's something, you know, we had a piece of jewelry as a wish that was $50,000. So that was just a little far out of our price range. But wish number two was a custom set of golf clubs. And so we were able to grant that wish with a private lesson with a pro and a staycation for the family. And so we were able to make it a really special experience for the whole family. But like I said, 9 times out of 10 or better, we're able to grant wish number one, but we do ask for 3 just in case.
1: And that brings me to my next question. You sort of alluded to it, but this is sort of a family wish.
0: Yes, absolutely. I love this question. So anytime that we receive a wish request, we try to make it a full family experience. There are so many times that we receive feedback from families that you don't understand how much my wish child

0: child's sibling needed this, or, you know, just the joy that it brought the entire family, memories that they can look back on as a family. And so even if we receive a wish request like the golf clubs, where it might be an item or, you know, a special thing that they want, we try to spin that into an experience in any way that we can. So, you know, like I said, for golf clubs, we're going to make that into a staycation at a fun hotel. You're going to swim in the pool with your family. You're going to go eat at any restaurant you want nearby. And then we're going to add on the lesson with the pro. You're going to spend the whole day at the golf course. And here are your custom golf clubs. So anytime that we can make, you know, a wish into a full family experience, we do.
1: You know, anytime you're working with children, for you, for the volunteers, and especially children in medical crisis, there's got to be an emotional part of this for you as well. How do you balance out the job you have to do with the emotional side of it?
0: Well, that's a tough question. You know, there are days that we might get off the phone and we take a walk outside, because there is some really heavy information sometimes that we have to process through. Sure. Everyone in our office is also a mom, you know, so we're juggling not only the perspective of our own life and just trying to sit in the shoes of some of our families and what they're facing, you know, but I think because we are a smaller organization, we have the relationships with our wish families. There are a lot of times where they'll come to us with news, good or bad, and that can be tricky to navigate. And I'm so grateful that they trust us, you know, with that information, or lean or think of us to come to and talk about. But it can be really tricky. I mean, I don't have a great answer other than we're human and we're yes. trying to walk alongside them the best we can without being in their shoes. But that's where what we do comes into play. And if we're not in their shoes, what can we do to make a difference and give back?
1: When one of the children is going through a medical problem, medical crisis, how do you balance that with granting the wish? Because sometimes they may need medical care, like on a trip or something like that.
0: Yes. So in the referral process, when we're working with physicians, you know, it could be that they say, yes, this child has a life-threatening diagnosis, but they're not able to travel right now. Or they might tell us their treatment is 18 months long. And so we will hold on to that referral. We will wait until, if it's a traveling wish for Disney, for example, we'll wait until we have the all clear for the whole family to travel. Other times we could have something scheduled and then a medical situation pops up and we have to cancel and delay everything. And we just try to zig and zag with the family the best we can, because we know the last thing they want to do is call us and cancel a wish trip, right? That's not, that's yeah. not ideal. So, sure. We just feel for them and we're empathetic. And I mean, absolutely, we're going to cancel those flights and we're going to hold those funds. And if we have to pay more when we reschedule, that's what we're going to do. And we try our best to, you know, have as many things to grant as many wishes as we can at the most cost-effective way. But there are certainly situations that come up where we had something scheduled, it gets postponed, someone's hospitalized, someone's treatment schedule changes. And so we walk alongside them. And I think that's something that makes us unique, is that we're able to be really flexible with them because we're smaller and we've got that capability.
1: Do you get any help from the airlines or hotels or anything like that?
0: Hotels very often. If we're able to share a story, you know, more than likely they're going to at least discount, if not comp, the stay for the family. With the airlines, we actually have a great relationship with the Southwest employees at CMH. So they'll come out and help us with our airport send-offs and just make sure that our families are taken care of all the way through TSA. So yes, in terms of financial, not so much, but in terms of a relationship, absolutely.
1: And talk about the relationship you have with the medical community.
0: Yes. So we work closely with Nationwide Children's Hospital here in Columbus. Mm-hmm. Each of our chapters kind of works with their local hospitals, children's hospitals. So with Nationwide Children's, you know, we're working with social workers in oncology and hematology, and, you know, anyone that's making those referrals or has a close connection to the family. So it might be that we haven't heard back from a family in a little bit. We're not sure what the situation is. So a lot of times we'll reach out to their social worker and work through them to get some information of whether this is a situation where we need to pause and put things on hold, or just leaning on them to be as connected to the family.
1: We are talking with Rachel Kuhn. She is the executive director of the Central Ohio chapter of a Special Wish Foundation. And let's go ahead and stop for a moment and just give everybody the website address and the mailing address and the phone number again.
0: Yes. So our website is aspecialwishfoundation.org. Our office is located at 620 Taylor Station Road, Suite J, Gahanna, Ohio, 43230. And by phone, we can be reached at 614-258-3186.
1: Rachel, are there any criteria for volunteers?
0: Not particularly. We do have kind of a vetting process that we go through, of course. Mm-hmm. We're actually in the process of kind of revamping that and doing kind of a quarterly onboarding so that we could get volunteers in groups and we could share those opportunities more widely. So we will get those into scheduled meetings and things. But for right now, the volunteers going to our website, checking out that volunteer form, filling out what interests them, and then we can discuss with them what our needs are and where that might fit in.
1: Talk a little bit about, obviously, you rely on donations, corporate and donations from everybody in the community. Talk a little bit about fundraisers. I know you just finished one up and you have another one coming up in the fall.
0: Yes, we just finished up a special night with a special wish, and that was our second annual benefit evening in Gahanna at the Peak at Edison. It's a beautiful event that we're planning to do again in 2027. So we'll be sure to share all about that on our social media and our website. But then we also have some events coming up in the fall that are hosted on our behalf. So we have Columbus Auto Resale. Every year they host a cruise in, and that fundraiser directly benefits a Special Wish Foundation. So a lot of times we'll have the wish recipient at the cruise in who is receiving the funds of that event. And so that's really special. And that's in September, along with the Charity Golf Classic hosted by Superior. And so all of the funds for that are split between a Special Wish Foundation and Nationwide Children's Hospital. And so that's just a great all around partnership that raises a ton of money and makes a ton of wishes come true every year.
1: Man, I want to circle that cruise in. I love looking at those classic cars.
0: That's always so much fun. Yes.
1: And the people that bring them out are always so proud to show you their cars too.
0: And typically the wish child picks the champion, so it's always
1: nice.
0: Quite interesting of you know, who you think might win isn't necessarily the winner. So
1: I
0: it's
1: like
0: a
1: the
0: really
1: purple
0: fun
1: one.
0: Yeah, exactly.
1: Rachel Kuhn is here from a Special Wish Foundation, and what are some of the challenges that you have as an organization on a day-to-day basis?
0: I would say our biggest challenges, staff capacity is always one in the nonprofit world. You know, we're a very small staff and we do that intentionally to try to keep overhead low. And so we just work really, really hard and wear many, many hats. And, I've got an amazing group of people in the office. There's three of us that are full time and then we've got one part time person. So when I say small staff, I truly mean it. And, you know, one of the other big challenges for us is just exposure and people knowing that wish granting is offered on a local level. I think that's just something that we're not informed about. And so to be able to share our mission and our hearts and what we're doing here in Central Ohio is so appreciated, to be able to get the airtime to do it, and just letting people know that we're here. So yes, a Special Wish Foundation exists in Ohio and we're granting amazing wishes for local kids.
1: You talked about how your mother, or your grandmother rather, started the organization in 1982. What prompted her to do that? Do you know?
0: The stories I've been told, she had five healthy children.
1: Yeah.
0: And she worked full time. She was a hospice volunteer. I mean, she truly did it all. And I think she just was a very high capacity person and was just always looking for where the gaps are, you know, and in her hospice volunteering, she told someone there that she wanted to serve children. And they said, well, we don't have a program for children. And she said, well, then I'm going to make one. And so the bulldog in her, you know, just went out, and this was before AI and every internet opportunity that you have to, you know, create bylaws and policies and procedures and all of that. And she wrote it all. She did it all. And so I think it was just from a place of personal gratitude and realizing, you know, how blessed she was and just a way to give back. And that's really what keeps me going every day as well. You know, I'm a mom of three and I go home every day and I feel like our problems are very small, you know, and what seems big is not big. And when I hear the stories at work that these families are facing, and it's, and so often it's more than just one medical diagnosis. It might be the same family.

family comes back to us with a second child with a different diagnosis, and wow. now they qualify for a wish. And it's like, how do these people put one foot in front of the other? You know, and I think having too much laundry is overwhelming, you know, and that just, it just really gives me perspective on my life. And I would imagine that is a big

0: you know, throughout our office quite often and our organization as a whole. But Carlton was a foster child and his wish was to belong to a family. And so as heavy as that is, they were able to create documentation and help this family adopt him. And he was able to take their last name. And, you know, sadly he passed on, but what a memorable wish, you know, for one that cost very little money, but such an impact on anyone who came across that situation, was a part of that process. That was his wish, was to belong to a family.
1: And I find it interesting, I think, because you're a local organization, because you're here in Ohio, you can keep in touch with the families.
0: Yes. And we do often, you know, and like I said, sometimes that's really exciting news that they call us and tell us, or it can be really sad news. You know, maybe it's a wish child has passed and they want to inform us, which is just so thoughtful of them to keep us in their bank of contacts that they want to keep informed, because we played a big role in their journey, you know, especially with their medical diagnosis. Like I said, sometimes it's them coming back in contact because they have a friend that they think would qualify for a wish and they had a great experience. And so referrals kind of work on that level as well. But again, we bring them back every year for a Wish Family Christmas party. And anytime throughout the year that we have tickets to a sporting event donated or something like that, we will pass those off to our families. And it's just another touch point for them throughout the year. And until they reach the age of 21, we're going to continue to do that.
1: And it seems like with all the planning that goes into these trips or into granting these wishes, that you sort of become close with these families and these kids.
0: We do. And it's amazing, just to mention a special night, the benefit evening that we held in April. We had Wish families offer to volunteer. We had Wish families donate to the event. We had Wish families attend. And so that just really brings it full circle for us, that when they are coming back and supporting us in a way, you know, that gives wishes to other children, I think that just speaks volumes to their gratitude, their experience through the wish process and working with the Special Wish Foundation. So we're really proud that kind of comes full circle with how they come back and support us as well.
1: So if there's somebody out there and they're thinking about either volunteering or donating, what would you tell them is the most rewarding part of doing that?
0: Oh, gosh. You know, just knowing that you're making a difference, that you're helping to create special memories for families that, you know, who knows what their future holds. Today, they're well enough to go on this wish trip and make these memories. And that's how we walk alongside these families, is one day at a time, you know, and how is everybody doing today? And so once this, you're able to witness a wish come true, I mean, you could read letters in our office or see photos, and just the joy that you're able to be a part of that is just, it makes me speechless.
1: Our guest on the program today is the executive director of the Central Ohio chapter of a Special Wish Foundation, Rachel Kuhn. And Rachel, once again, before we wrap up the program, why don't you give us the website address again, the physical address where people can mail you things, and the phone number.
0: Yes, our website is aspecialwishfoundation.org. Again, that's for donating, learning more about us, volunteer applications, the referral process for a wish child that you think might qualify. And then our physical address is 620 Taylor Station Road, Suite J, Gahanna, Ohio, 43230. And our phone number is 614-258-3186.
1: Rachel, thanks so much for joining us today on the program. We appreciate you coming in and giving us some information about a very good program called a Special Wish Foundation right here in Ohio. And Rachel, good luck in the future.
0: Thank you. And thank you so much for the opportunity.
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1: Hey, it's Buzz hanging out with you this hour. I've got Five Finger Death Punch, also Papa Roach right now, Nickelback, and Rattle the Cage on The Blitz.

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1: What happened?
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1: But it's not dark.
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0: 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Metal Shop for the Masses. 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Then Sunday nights tonight, it's Full Metal Jackie. She keeps it loud with 2 hours of the heaviest metal around. That's Sunday tonight, 10 o'clock. 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
1: So I want to know about your psycho siblings and what they did to you. 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

0: 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Hopefully you win. I wish you luck on that. Breaking Benjamin on the way and Candlebox.
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Hey, it's Buzz. Fun day Sunday, right? You know, have a little fun today. A lot of football. Autumn Kings on the way this hour. Also from Ashes to New, here's Dayseeker and Pale Moonlight on the Blitz.

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you take my hand and come with me, because you look so fine that I really want to make you mine. 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
15: 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"You mean like Slash and Eric Clapton?" 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

Hey, it's Buzz. I've got Bad Omens coming up this hour. Also, Ice Nine Kills. Right now, Blackstone Cherry. This one's called Deep on the Blitz.

0: KHEA Rock Station, 99.7 The Blitz with Stone Temple Pilots. Want to go to an upcoming Blitz concert? 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

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I've got Green Day coming up for you. Also, Metallica, right now, The Great Unknown. 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

0: It's your rock station. 99.7 The Blitz with Green Day right there. 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

0: 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That is number 8 on the top 10 all-out Blitz countdown. That is off their latest record, Your Favorite Toy. So it turns out, I mean, I think we all really knew this, but the more I hear, the more I believe it. Metallica, just really nice dudes. Avatar, open for them in Europe this summer. Their singer, Joe Hahn's, said Metallica treated the whole band and crew like family. They had dinner together in Dublin. They got him a cake. And at the last show, James Hetfield walks up in an ABBA shirt just to say thanks for being there. And since Avatar's Swedish, ABBA is too. Almost said Avatar. ABBA is Swedish too. So it was a pretty cool touch, you know? And I guess when Johannes was 11, he said he used to wonder if he'd ever meet his favorite bands and if they'd think he was cool. Turns out they do. Now Avatar's going back out with Metallica, plus Limp Bizkit. They're all coming to Huntington Bank Field up in Cleveland on June 15th. 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I have number 7 on the top 10 all-out Blitz countdown next on The Blitz.
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0: 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That's Ninth Key, Happy Feels Like. 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I had to work that evening, that's why I didn't stay. 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
1: Hey, it's Tess. Happy Sunday, Fundy. I'll tell you how to win tickets to Five Finger Death Punch. We're still giving those away. Give me like 30 minutes. Here's Never Tell and Sleep Theory. Break the silence on the Blitz.

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1: 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I guess one of the hottest toys this Christmas might be a butt. I'm serious. It's called Chester Cheeks. I've actually seen these at Target. I thought it was a joke. The boxes were, they're all torn up from people playing with them. Hopefully kids playing with them. Anyway, it's so weird. It's basically a squishy butt with a face. It's got arms and legs, and it's wearing headphones. When you squeeze his cheek, he farts. Cheeks up. He farts. He also dances for some reason. $30. $30 for a farting ass with headphones. But it's still so much better than a Furby. I haven't changed my mind. Those things talked at like 2 or 3 a.m. with the batteries out of them. I'll tell you how to win 5 Finger Death Punch tickets next on The Blitz.
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1: 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Why did the Teenage Mutant Ninja Turtles wear masks? 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
1: Like, take your mask off. 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Like, what? 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Hey, I know it's you, Raphael. You're not fooling anyone.
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1: Hey, it's Tess. Amazon knows way too much about us. I'll tell you what's going on after Led Zeppelin in about 9 minutes. 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

0: Zeppelin on your rock station, 99.7 The Blitz. Amazon knows way too much about us. There's this new thing called About You, where you can see what Amazon thinks it knows about you based on everything that you've bought, searched for, reviewed, even some stuff that you've told, probably all of it, that you've told Alexa. And people are finding some brutal stuff. One of my favorites, this woman's profile said she had flat buttocks. Flat buttocks. No joke. Another person, Amazon described them as obsessed with ultra minimal one bag travel. You can go in and fix it, I guess, if it's wrong, but I kind of want to see mine. I still haven't looked, but it probably says ranch dressing like 40 times or has an unhealthy obsession with storage bins, because that is absolutely me. And pimple patches. Yep, that too. Incubus, Ozzy, and the Chili Peppers. Oh, and Breaking Benjamin. They're doing something wicked next on The Blitz. Hang on.
1: 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It's Full Metal Jackie, and I am so excited to say the metal is back on The Blitz. That's right. Sunday nights from 10 to midnight, I'll be bringing you 2 hours of hard and heavy. Don't miss it.
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Hey, it's Tess. Tom Segura is coming to town. I'll tell you how to win a pair of tickets in about 25 minutes. Here's Bill Murray, featuring A Day to Remember, Always Let You Down on the Blitz.

0: Bill Murray on your rock station, 99.7 The Blitz. That one is featuring A Day to Remember. I can't believe I'm saying this right now. The rat tail is making a comeback. Short hair on top, one skinny little rat tail hanging down the back. Hairstylists are saying that people are asking for this now, on purpose. Two of my cousins, Jacob and Shane, they had them when we were kids. And for whatever reason, my little brain was like, oh, this is how you spot a hillbilly. Listen, hillbilly through and through. At heart, always have been, always will be. There is no judgment here. That was just the connection that I made. Hillbilly, rat tail. And please stop paying someone to do this. Grab the clippers and go out back with a towel and a chair like my uncle did in the 80s. Can't believe I'm saying that either, but oh, I miss those days. I really do. I see their Ice Nine Kills and Foo Fighters next on The Blitz.
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0: 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Tom Segura coming to the Palace Theater Saturday, May 22nd on his preposterous tour. And you can win tickets tomorrow morning with the Morning Blitz. 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

Happy Sunday, fun day. It's Tess. We're giving out Greta Van Fleet tickets. I'll tell you how to win them here in just a little bit. Here's brand new Motionless in White featuring Skylar Gray. 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

0: The Blitz, somehow still on the air. Despite that thing that happened at Sonic Temple, don't ask.
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0: Your Rock Station 99.7 The Blitz and Creed. Hey, if you're thinking about dressing up for Halloween at work, a few things. This is not coming from me. This is what they are saying. Maybe run it by your boss first. I mean, could you imagine being the only person who shows up at work in a costume? That might be more fun, actually. Make sure you can actually do your job in it. If you can't sit, walk, or answer emails without part of your costume falling off, maybe rethink it. Bring a change of clothes, just in case. And use some common sense, they say. If you think, I might get fired for this, probably don't wear it. Unless you're trying to get fired, then I say go for it. Go big. Go all in. Worst case, HR gets a good story out of it. Whoever wrote this is boring. Anyway, I'm such a child. Beastie Boys, Falling in Reverse, Autumn Kings. And I'll tell you how to win Greta Van Fleet tickets next on The Blitz.
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0: 7 Mary 3 on your rock station, 99.7 The Blitz. Greta Van Fleet just announced they're into the Beginning Tour, and it's coming to Nationwide Arena in July of next year. It's a Friday night. Tickets aren't on sale yet. They go on sale this coming Thursday, October 15th. Ticketmaster, but you can win tickets. I'm giving them away tomorrow in the noon hour. I don't know what game I'm going to play yet. We'll figure it out. But right now, all I know is I'm giving away tickets to Greta Van Fleet tomorrow in the noon hour before they go on sale. I have Sabbath, Breaking Benjamin, and Autumn Kings, their new one, Gone, Gone, Gone, next on The Blitz. I'll see you tomorrow morning at 10 a.m. I miss you already. Have the best rest of your weekend and Sunday. I miss you already. Okay, bye.
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Hey, is Glenda happy Sunday night? Drowning Pool Corn, STP, and Bad Wolves coming your way this hour. And if you're looking to score clutch tickets, I'll let you know how you can in about 7 minutes right now. Let Down would Do It for the Love on the Blitz.

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I am so proud of our girls. We absolutely kicked ass today. And so, by the way, when do parents get so aggressive? I know it's a thing, but this lady on the other team, she was dropping all types of names, and I was like, chill out. It's a kid's soccer game. It's okay. She was probably just mad that they were losing, but that's besides the point. So I'm excited. I'm in a great mood. So I'm going to let you know how to score clutch tickets because they're coming with Slamosa and Blood Vulture over to Andrew J. Brady Music Center in Cincy.

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2: 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You mean like Slash and Eric Clapton? 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

0: STP on your rock station, 99.7 The Blitz. It's Glenda, and they just wrapped up their tour with a Godsmack. They kicked off last May. So hopefully you were lucky enough to catch one of them. If not, don't worry, because we have plenty of great shows coming up. Like right now, we are in the middle of the Blitz Fall Concert Series, and we are 4 shows down already. So if you haven't been able to make it out to one yet, don't worry. We still have 3 coming up. Candlebox is the next one. They're coming with the Verb Pipe over at the Bluestone Saturday, October 17th. So get ready. Thanks to Magnolia Thunder Pussy Records. So listen in for your chance to score tickets to some of these great shows, because we still have some chances coming up to win for the last few shows. So it's the Blitz Fall Concert Series. Thanks to Magnolia Thunder Pussy Records. Get all the details and the full lineup over at theblitz.com before it's too late, and we'll catch you out there. 3 Days Grace coming up next.
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Disturb, Metallica, Linkin Park, and STP coming up this hour. It's Glenda. How the hell are you doing? Happy Sunday. Foo Fighters right now with their new one, Window on the Blitz.

Foo Fighters on your rock station, 99.7 The Blitz. It's Glenda. Now, I read something yesterday, and before you say anything, I love animals. I have four of them. But I read something that makes me question how we're spending our money in this country, because according to the National Retail Federation, Americans are expected to spend $920 million on Halloween costumes for their pets this year. Almost $1 billion. And we're only expected to spend $1.5 billion on our kids that actually trick-or-treat. And apparently the most popular costume for your pet, pumpkin followed by a hot dog and a ghost. So I wouldn't try to do that to my animals, because they would probably scratch the hell out of me and I'd end up in a hospital that night. So if you do, maybe just send me. I want to see what you're putting your pets in. Do they like it? I don't know. You can also

0: 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We have a ton of contests, giveaways, and stories that you're not going to get anywhere else. 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

0: Linkin Park on your rock station, 99.7 The Blitz. It's Glenda, and if you're looking for your next show to go to, well, The Blitz, we're presenting Greta Van Fleet Into the Beginning Tour over at Nationwide Arena on Friday, July 16th. So I know it's early, but put it in your calendar now so you're not forgetting. I love them so much. I've never seen them before. I was really hoping to catch them the last time they were on tour, so I'm definitely going to try to make it out to this one. But they were doing something really cool in Nashville this October. They were putting on three separate shows at The Basement in Nashville. If you've never been there, it's this really cool dive bar, but they were doing their shows for only $20. Can you imagine? So if you weren't lucky enough to go out there, you didn't want to travel, don't worry. 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

Tom Segura is coming to the Palace Theater. I'll let you know when and how to score those tickets in just a few minutes. It's Glendie. I have Nickelback, Foo Fighters, Finger 11, and Adelita's Way coming your way this hour right now. In this moment, off their new album, Witch, it's I Wanna Believe on the Blitz.

0: You're gonna rock station 99.7 The Blitz. In this moment, it's Glenda. And if you need a night out, maybe you need some laughs in your life, well, Tom Segura is bringing his preposterous tour to the Palace Theater Saturday, May 22nd. And the Morning Blitz has your ticket. So starting tomorrow morning, Monday, listen to Goose Kelly and Thick to see a guy who's made a career out of saying stuff you probably shouldn't. You might have seen a few of his shows on Netflix. He has Bad Thoughts out there right now. And he has some comedy specials on there, too. He's hilarious. If you haven't watched him yet, run over to Netflix. Watch a few of his shows. And then listen in all this week for your chance to score those tickets. Jet, coming up next for you.
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1: 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And they're like, that's what rock stars do. 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You mean like Slash and Eric Clapton? 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

Finger 11 on your rock station, 99.7 The Blitz. It's Glenda and it's Sunday, which means new music dropped all this week. And I have some new noise I think you might like to help you get you through your work week or at least make it a little better. So let's jump into it with Greta Van Fleet. They just dropped their new album, Palace for the People, and their new single off of it, Hey Ya. Then Trivium just announced they have a new album coming out November 20th and their new single, both titled Crown the Grave. Then Wage War dropped two new songs on us this week, God Complex and Silk, off their new album, Landfall. And they're also coming to Kemp Alive November 8th. So make sure you're

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1: Last year, we had 295 trials where we've been offered a total of $90 million on all those cases. When the dust settled, we had recovered over $1.1 billion in verdicts and mid-trial settlements. I'm John Morgan of Morgan & Morgan. We became America's largest injury firm for a reason. We won a lot, $30 billion and counting. 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